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1: It's a vibe.
2: And so it's been his under Zalpo.
3: Begin to bless Elohim.
2: And so I'm singing Elu Elohim.
3: Bless the name of the Lord. Exalting.
2: Make a person
3: magnify him.
2: Make him cool.

0: Bless Elohim.
1: Sing hallelujah, Elohim.
0: Thank God for your life. Bless the Lord. Bless the Lord. Exalt him. Magnify him. Bless his name. In the name of Jesus. Bless the Lord. Yes, Lord. Yes, Lord. Yes, Jesus. Yes, Lord. Bless the name of
1: Elohim.
0: Let him hear the sound of your voice. What a God we serve. What a God we acknowledge. We share his name above every other name. Son of the living God. Yes, Jesus.
1: Hallelujah.
0: Father, we bless you. Father, we honor you. Come and occupy. Come and change our lives. Show yourself strong in every area of our destinies. We are here to listen. Speak your word. Direct our path in every area of our destinies. In the name of Jesus, I hereby decrease for you to increase. Anoint my tongue. Let me speak your understanding. Let me speak your mysteries in every area of my life than never before. In the name of Jesus. And at the end, your name shall be glorified. We bless you, Jesus. We honor you, Lord, in Jesus' name. Why don't you clap for the Lamb of God? Oh, you can do better, better, better, better, better. A better one, a better one. A better one for Elohim. A better one for the Lord. You can do better for Jesus. Give the Lord a shout. Give the Lord a shout. Shout hallelujah. Please sit on top of your enemies. I know your life will never be the same again. Somebody shout hallelujah. And clap for the Lamb of God. The Lord started opening your eyes about the heart. Come on, shout hallelujah. And I believe we need a heart of wisdom. I don't know the heart you are believing God for, but I'm believing God for the heart of wisdom. Shout hallelujah. Now let's go to the same scripture. Proverbs
1: 16.
0: And let's start from the verse number 21. Hallelujah.
1: Amen.
0: In the Amplified Bible.
2: Proverbs 16:21. The wise in heart will be called understanding.
0: In other words, when your heart is wise, it brings understanding. Tell somebody understanding. Come and say understanding. Understanding. You can understand. But it doesn't mean you can stand. But the moment you gain divine understanding, you are able to stand by what you've understood. So a wise heart, there is a level of divine understanding. When God begins to rule your heart with wisdom, he gives you understanding. Tell somebody understanding. Now watch me. There is no problem in communication. But the most serious problem when it comes to communication is understanding what the person is communicating to you. For many a times, you talk to people. You share certain things. But the reason of understanding is what lacks in that communication. That is why many a times you spend a whole time to talk to somebody. It's not that the person is not hearing or not listening, but it takes a level of divine understanding for the person to obey or to move according to what you are communicating, and to make things very easier. When your heart is full of wisdom, there is understanding. So when your heart doesn't carry wisdom, you will lack understanding. You see, understanding makes you to dive deeper about what is being communicated to you. Every now and then, there is communication. But the problem is, we don't understand each other. So when God is communicating, or when the word of God is released, it takes divine understanding for you to get to where the Lord wants you to be. But the moment your heart is full of wisdom, understanding becomes paramount. So the heart is already operating in wisdom. So when the heart is already operating in wisdom, it grants you understanding over the situation in anything God is telling you. Tell somebody understanding. Come on, say understanding. Come on, say understanding. The verse 21 again.
2: The wise in heart will be called understanding.
0: He said, well, the wise in heart will be called
2: understanding.
0: So it becomes a calling. You own a name. Because your heart is wise, you will be called understanding. Shout Jesus. Another ways that you are believing God for direction. You have a word, but he has his way. Another dimension that God can have his way is when your heart is full of wisdom, then you shall be called understand. That is why I have come to understand that. You talk to people. Come on, say you talk to people. It's not that they are not listening, but the problem is understanding. But the moment you operate in a heart that is full of wisdom, you are called understanding. So understanding becomes your surname, because your heart is full of wisdom. Shout Jesus. Are you getting a revelation here? So another way to extract a level of understanding which can be your level is when your heart is wise. A wise heart. May the Lord give it to you. Receive it in the name of Jesus. Go ahead.
2: The wise in heart will be called understanding. And sweet speech increases persuasiveness and learning in both speaker and listener.
0: Listen to me. When somebody is speaking to you, there are two keys here. Number one, you must be what? A learner. And a what? A listener. When you are sharing a word, Or when you are talking to people, or you are speaking to people, number one, you must also have a listening ear.

But many a times, when people begin to speak, they think they cannot learn. And they think people have no authority to even listen to what he's saying or what he is saying. People should not listen. He doesn't want to have a listening ear. So when you are sharing, and when you are communicating, number one, with the speaker, you are learning and still what? Listening. You don't say, because I'm speaking, I cannot learn. I cannot listen. But the more you speak, the more you learn and you listen to the speaker. Not to the one who is listening to you. Watch me. As the Lord is using me, you are listening to what the Lord is sharing. Number two, you are learning from what the Lord is sharing. The same way, I also need to listen and keep on learning what the Lord is doing in my life. Are you getting the revelation now? But many a times, when you become a speaker, you think you know. You think you are not mandated to listen. You think you cannot learn anything from anybody because you are in charge. You are the speaker. Now, are you getting the revelation here? Are you getting it? Right? So that is where the problem is. The moment we think we can speak, it makes us not to understand, even to learn, or to even to listen to people. So he said, see, it starts from the wise heart. That is called understanding. Now, with the speaker, you don't only listen, you also learn. Shout Jesus. That is why when you are in the class and you are teaching, right, as much as you are in charge, as much as you are the speaker, but you can learn and listen to the children or the students that you are speaking to. That is what makes you a teacher. Because you learn and you listen. The same way, when you are dealing with God, you learn and you listen regardless of your status. And that is why some of us, because we think the level we are, we cannot learn again. And we cannot listen again. Because of where we are, that is why it's hard for you to hear God's way. Because something on you, or something within you, is telling you, you are above this thing. Are you getting the point? What did I say? I'm coming to you. I'm teaching. Come and say something in you, or something upon you, is telling you that because you can speak, or you are a speaker, you have no mandate to listen and to learn. Let me bring it to ministry. Regardless of how the Lord will use you, every day you learn. And every day God speaks. So the day you stop learning, and the day you stop listening, how can you lead? Say, help me, Jesus. So I'm breaking it down for you to understand. That is a level of humility. That is a level that

0: yourself.
1: Because you are a speaker. It doesn't mean you cannot learn as a speaker. You are a speaker. It doesn't mean you cannot listen as a speaker. Look at something. God help me. You see, some of you, you've gotten to a point that the age you are, nobody can advise you. Because of the level you are, you are mandated to be talking to people, but you cannot listen to them and you cannot learn from them. With me, every day is a learning day for me. Every day is a listening day for me. And that is where you are able to grow, because your heart is full of wisdom and you are taught understanding. It will be your story in the name of Jesus. So when God gives you a platform for you to share as a speaker, it doesn't mean you don't learn, and it doesn't mean you don't listen. Tell 7 people, you must learn, you must listen. Come and say, you must learn. You must listen. In every area of your life, you have to. The speaker. The speaker. Who is speaking is supposed to learn. Is supposed to listen. So when you get to that dimension, you are able to align yourself for God to speak to you every now and then, and also to learn every now and then. Shout Jesus. You see your problem. Your problem is you have gotten to a stage that nobody advises you. You have gotten to a stage that what you know is final. Shout Jesus. But every day, something is changing. Every minute, something is changing. You can learn from a child. You can even learn from a toddler. Regardless of your age. So when you are a speaker, understand that you are not limited in learning and not limited in listening. And that is where you allow God to have his way. You don't block God. You allow him to have his way. Because you align your life with him. Shout hallelujah. Why don't you clap for the Lamb of God?
2: Why?
3: Verse 22. Understanding or spiritual insight is a refreshing and boundless wellspring of life to those who have it.
1: Watch me. Understanding of spiritual insight. Understanding of spiritual insight. Look at the benefits. It's refreshing and boundless. Wellspring of life to those who have it. In other words, when there is spiritual insight, you are boundless.
0: You didn't hear me.
1: When there is spiritual insight, nothing blocks you. When you have spiritual insight, you are always refreshed. And the reason that when God is speaking to you to allow him to have his way is because some of us, we lack spiritual insight. Now watch me. There are 2 types of insight. We have the normal insight, and we have the spiritual insight. Are you getting the revelation here? Because what operates in your life takes place in the spirit before it manifests. So when there is spiritual insight, there is divine advantage. You are always refreshed in anything that happens. Somebody shout hallelujah. Number two, because God is a spirit. So when you have spiritual insight, it brings you divine order, understanding the things of God. And when you understand the things of God, you are refreshed every morning. You are refreshed every day. In other words, you are updated every now and then what is happening in the realms of the spirit. Watch me. You see, the word of God is not just flesh. A spirit manifesting in the flesh. So when you command the word, you are commanding spirituality in the realms of the spirit and making that word to manifest in the flesh. Are you hearing me, church? I want you to understand the spiritual insight. It gives you divine advantage of the enemy's soul. It gives you divine advantage and updates you about what happened in God. So when you have that spiritual insight, you are already advanced. There is an advanced knowledge about the movements of the enemy. There is an advanced knowledge about your destiny. There is an advanced knowledge about your household. There is advanced knowledge about your children. Because you have spiritual insight and it's refreshing. Shout Jesus. Come on, I need it. I need spiritual insight. So you have a word and God has his way. But for you to understand the ways of the Lord, you need spiritual insight. You cannot encounter with carnality. You cannot encounter just insight. I'm talking about spiritual. Tell somebody spiritual. Tell somebody spiritual. Spiritual insight. And it's so refreshing. Come on, it's so refreshing. You know the reason? Anything that God wants to do, because you have a spiritual insight, there is an advanced knowledge. Shout Jesus. Are you hearing me, church? So those are the things that you don't just follow God. Understand God. You can follow God for years. It doesn't mean you understand God. Understanding God is where there is a level of spiritual insight about what you are serving. The whole world, the nurses who were surrounding the bed, could not believe that something took place that was beyond them. It's because there was a spiritual insight. So when you have a word and God has his way, pray to God for spiritual insight. It is not anything that comes to you and calculate it with the way you feel. You understand. Spiritual things cannot be calculated. Are you getting the point? Are you getting the revelation here? Say, help me, Jesus. Come on, say, help me, Jesus. Come on, say, help me, Jesus.
3: Understanding or spiritual insight is a refreshing and boundless wellspring of life to those who have it.
1: Listen, to those who have it. But what? To give instruction to fool is a fool. To give instruction to a fool is a what? A fool. Now let me allow God to open your eyes. Your translation will say it's foolishness.
0: It
1: to instruct a fool. It's waste of time. Go to your translation.
3: But to give instruction and correction to fools is foolishness.
1: So can you see that you have a word? Right? But when there's a spiritual insight, you don't waste your time instructing and correcting fools. What a mystery. Say hallelujah.
0: Hallelujah.
1: Now, are you getting it? If there is spiritual insight, you don't waste your time to correct or to instruct a fool. Remember, he's already a fool. So why do you instruct? It's a waste of time. It's like you seeing a goat and telling the goat, I will lead you. You tell Ubokwe,
0: you are telling the goat
1: that I'm going to be your leader. You must understand the way goats operate. So you are wasting your time. Now there are various types of fools. Now, who is a fool? I want to know who is a fool. A person who behaves silly without thinking. When you behave silly without what? Thinking. You don't think before you behave. You behave before you think. Shout Jesus. And Jesus how to use this word fool to some people in the word. And I came to understand there are some types of fools. We have the babbling fool and the blind fool. 24 and the verse number 25.
0: Right.
1: Now watch me. You cannot correct or instruct a fool. Take note of that. It's a waste of time. They don't listen. So you have a word and God has his way. If you want God to direct your way, behave as somebody who wants to listen and who is ready to learn. But when you say to yourself, I'm still believing God to show me the way, and you know you will not move, God will not even worry himself because you're already full. Shout Jesus.
3: The book of Luke, chapter 24, verse 25.
1: Right.
3: Then Jesus said to them, oh, foolish man, and slow of heart to trust and believe in everything the prophets have spoken. Verse 26. Was it not necessary for the Christ to suffer these things and only then to enter his glory?
1: Now go back again. I want God to open your eyes. Let's go back.
3: Verse 25. Then Jesus said to them, O foolish men and slow of heart to trust and believe in everything that the prophets have spoken.
1: You see, one of the things you need to understand with this type of foolishness, they don't believe. Are you getting the point? It's like things are there, things are spoken, but they still don't want to believe. It's like you know it is written there. But you know what is written there. And intentionally, you don't even want to read. Shout Jesus.
0: Go ahead.
3: Verse 26. Was it not necessary for the Christ to suffer these things and only then to enter his glory?
1: You see, one of the things you need to understand here is revelation, insight. But when you behave as if you know, you become a fool. But as you don't know. So Jesus said, foolish. All things that were spoken by the prophet, you still don't believe it. Some of you, the Lord has spoken to you. You have had an encounter of the direction of God. But you are pretending as if God has not spoken. Are you not a fool? Are you not a fool? Shout Jesus. Now let's go to Matthew 23, 17 to 23.
3: Matthew chapter 23, verse 17. You fools and blind men.
1: Listen, you fools and blind men. In other words, there is spiritual no insight in the things of the spirit. They are blind spiritually. And these were the Pharisees. Now watch me. The Pharisees is because they were far to see. Things that are close, they don't see. They are always seeing things far. So in other words, there was a spiritual blindness that made them fools. Shout Jesus.
3: You fools and blind men, which is more important, the gold or the sanctuary of the temple that sanctified the gold? Verse 18. And you scribes and Pharisees say, swears an oath by the altar that is nothing non-binding, but whoever swears an oath by the offering on it, he is obligated.
1: Now watch me. This is what I call spiritual blindness with no insight. That is why you can see a leader who is spiritually what? Blind. But they are in leadership. Shout Jesus. So it can convert your foolishness to become a blind fool. Because you cannot see even when you are in leadership. Your eyes are short-sighted. You are far to see. When you see a miracle, you still want to check if it's a miracle. When there's a breakthrough, you still want to check if it's a breakthrough. They are always far to see. The Pharisees and the scribes. So it talks about leadership blindness when it comes to spirituality. And Jesus had to use that word. Blind fools. Shout Jesus. They are unwise. They are ignorant about what is happening. It will never be your story. It will never be your story. It will never be your story. Shout hallelujah. And clap for the Lamb of God. Now, quickly, let's go to Luke 11 and the verse number 40.
3: Luke 11 verse 40. You foolish ones, acting without reflection or intelligence, did not he who made the outside make the inside also?
1: Now watch me. So another level of foolishness is where there is no intelligence. So you need wisdom when it comes to the things of God. You need wisdom in any step that the Lord aligns into your destiny. May you never be a fool. I say, may you never be a fool. May you never be a fool. In the name of Jesus. Now look at another fool here. Materialistic. Luke 12 and the verse number 20. Want to identify the fools here. Spiritual blindness, materialistic, can also blind you and make you to behave like a fool.
0: Go ahead.
3: Luke 12, verse
1: 20. Look at what it said.
3: But God said to him, "You fool, this very night your soul is required of you. And now, who will own all the things you have prepared?"
1: You see, watch me. He was so rich to the extent he did a whole lot of shopping. And he said to himself, "Oh, my soul, eat and rejoice. There is enough for you." And the Lord said, "Foolish man, tonight I'm taking your soul, and we shall see those who inherit those
0: things."
1: So sometimes the things of this world can make you a fool.
0: It says
1: you have everything. The fridge is packed for about a year. There is every kind of food. Oh, my soul, rest, eat, and be satisfied. And the Lord said,
0: "Yathi goes,
1: foolish man.
0: Ndoda esisiyat.
1: Tonight, I'm taking your soul.
0: Yawuthatha wakho umphefumlo.
1: The who will enjoy all those things. The things of this world can make you a fool." Somebody shout
0: hallelujah.
1: And clap for the Lamb of God. Let's go to Matthew 7. And the verse number 26 to 27.
0: Verse 26 out of 27.
3: Matthew chapter 7, verse 26. "And everyone who hears these words of mine and does not do them will be like a foolish, stupid man who built his house on the sand."
1: Watch me. It talks about the wise builder. So when you hear the word and you don't act on the word, Jesus sees you as a foolish man or as a foolish person. Are you getting the point here? So where you are supposed to exhibit the level of wisdom and you don't manifest it, you become a fool. Shout Jesus. Now let's go back to our key scripture. I wanted God to open your eyes about how foolish sometimes we can be. Hallelujah.
0: Amen.
3: "The wise in heart will be called understanding, and sweet speech increases persuasiveness and learning in both speaker and listener." Verse 22, "Understanding or spiritual insight is a refreshing and boundless wellspring of life to those who have it. But to give instruction and correction to fools is foolishness." Verse 23, "The heart of the wise instructs his mouth with wisdom."
1: Listen, the heart of the wise instructs his mouth with wisdom. Now watch me. For me to know how foolish you are, it will determine what comes out of your mouth. Come on, it's simple. For me to know how foolish you are, it will determine what comes out of your mouth. So you must check what comes out of your mouth. Now look at what it said here.
3: The heart of the wise instructs his mouth in wisdom.
1: The heart of the wise instructs his mouth to where? Wisdom. Because the heart is full of wisdom, the mouth proceeds with wisdom. It's what you see. It's what you get.
3: And adds persuasiveness to his lips.
1: they are able to persuade you. It can be good. It can be bad. Take the good ones. Go ahead.
3: Verse 24. Pleasant words are like a honeycomb, sweet and delightful to the soul and healing to the body.
1: Now this is where I stay. Go ahead.
3: Verse 25. There is a way which seems right to a man.
1: There is a way that seems right to a man. Now watch me carefully. Come and say, Jonga Bishop.
0: Watch Bishop.
1: Jonga Abba.
0: Watch him.
1: Jonga Matandika Jonga
0: Abba. Watch the Bishop.
1: Jonga Abba.
0: Watch the Bishop.
1: Watch me. Something is coming. He said,
0: oh good.
1: There is a way which seems right to a man and appears straight before him.
3: But its end is the way of death.
1: But its end is a way of death. You have a word, and God has his way. But there is a way that seems, so right, so good, so nice, so tempting, so colorful, so powerful, so miraculous in your eyes. That is how it seems. Oh,
0: my God.
1: This door, it's my door. It's my door. I will enjoy it. This breakthrough, it's my breakthrough. But listen, it can seem to be right. It can seem to be what you were praying for. It can seem what you had a dream about. But listen, those doors, go and cross check to God. And allow him to have his way. Now look at what he said.
0: Go ahead.
3: There is a way in which seems right to a man. And
1: come on, say it seems right to you. It's not bad at all. Come on, say it's not bad at all. Say, my friend, it's not bad at all. It's selling. It's promising. You have a word. But he has his way. It's a which seems right
0: to
1: a man. Now check something. Appears what? Straight. It seems right. Appears straight. Not crooked. Straight. Meaning, there is no curve. It's promising. It's taking you to where it has to take you to. Go ahead.
3: There is a way which seems right to a man and appears straight before him, but its end is the way of death. Verse 26. The appetite of workers works for him, for his hunger urges him on.
1: It's fine. Now watch me. You see, God is more concerned about the outcome of the way, not about the way. Tell somebody, God is concerned. Come and say, God is concerned. You see, the way may seem very promising, which I understand you. But go and cross-check with God. God may give you a clearance, and God may not give you a clearance. Because there is a word, he said, before a man, not before God. Seems in the sight of a man. So in this area, you are dealing with the sight of a man. And what about God? But the end is death. You know why the end is death? Because you only know the way. You may know the truth, but you don't know the life on that way. So that is a sign for you to understand that the foresight of God goes beyond your sight. So for you to be on a very better space, go to God and cross check. Evaluate that way. Don't just take it as you seem to see it. It may be right. It may be wrong. Are you getting the revelation? It may be what? Right. It may be wrong. But you have a word. So you go to God and say, this way, it seems so promising, but I need your mind, I need your way. Therefore, Lord, guide me on this path. There is nothing for you to lose. It can be good. At the same time, it cannot be good. What a mystery here. Are you getting the point now? We are seeking the face of God. The agenda is, we want to know the way of the Lord. Because we have a lot of words that we are carrying. We have a lot of stuff that we are carrying. The words of your career. The words of your marriage. The words of your business. The words of your destiny. And they seem very promising. The even words of your traveling. And they seem so promising. But you just want to know, the Lord, is it your way? Or is just my way? And the Lord is more concerned about the outcome of that way. About the journey on that way. Say, help me, Lord. Say, help me, Lord. That is why we are seeking the face of God. That this year, the Lord should direct us. You have a lot of aspirations. You have a lot of dreams. You have a lot of visions. There are something, or there are certain things that you are believing God that needs to manifest in your life. But you have to go to God and still cross check the Lord, what I'm seeing, is it in line with your destiny for my life? I just need you, Lord. He said it's very simple. Right? And sometimes it may be right for you. God can give you a green light. And sometimes it will structure you again. Are you getting the revelation here? So some of the things you will see when you go and cross-check, it may be true. And some, it may not be. Are you getting the point? But you just want divine clearance in what you are believing God for. That your way may seem to be his way. Somebody shout hallelujah and clap for the Lamb of God. Now let's go to Proverbs 10 and the verse number 8. I want God to open your eyes. Proverbs 10 and the verse number 8.
3: Proverbs chapter 10 verse 8. The wise in heart are willing to learn, so they will accept and obey commands or instructions. But the babbling fool.
1: Now, can you see the babbling fool here? They always fall on their face flat. So you saw the blind fool. Now you are seeing what? The babbling fool. And with them, they fall on their face flat. It will never be your story. Come on, say, it will never be your story. With them, they talk. They talk. Without thinking. They can talk without reasoning. And when you value the talk, there is nothing in the talk. So with them, it is hard to instruct them. Because they talk more than they receive. And with them also, they fall on their faces flat. It will never be your story. It will never be your story. It will never be your story. It will never be your story. So in other words, the wise, they are glad to receive instruction. I know the Lord.

0: instruction. Because you are wise, the wise always attract instructions. But the babbling fool, they fall on their faces. Now watch me. You see, when you operate in the heart of wisdom, you are always ready to receive instructions. So anybody you see who doesn't listen to receive instruction, check, they fall on their face flat. Because while you are instructing, directed by God, they are also talking. Have you noticed that? Even in the affairs of your children, when you are advising some of them, that is where they are able to talk back loud. Have you experienced that before? Yeah. Whilst you are talking to your child, right? Then that is where they are expressing their hearts to you. They don't want to listen what you are saying. They want you to listen to what they are saying, but not what you are saying. So in that dimension, they are lacking what? Instruction. So that makes them a babbling fool. Excessive talking. Without receiving instruction. And with them, they fall on their face down. It will never be your story. It will never be your story. Somebody shout hallelujah. So my prayer for you is, may the Lord grant you a heart full of wisdom. And that level of heart is ready to receive instruction. Shout hallelujah. It will be your story. In the name of Jesus. Now let's go to Proverbs 8 and the verse 33 to 36. Come on, say instruction. Come on, say instruction. Instruction. Come on, say instruction. You see, watch me. That is why we are seeking the face of God for 26 days. Because we need instruction. We need direction. So God needs to open your eyes about how to receive instruction. Shout hallelujah.
1: Hallelujah. Proverbs chapter 8, verse 33. Heed, pay attention to instruction and be wise.
0: Come on, say, pay attention. Take heed to instruction and be wise. So now watch me. In other words, instruction makes you wise. When you pay attention to instruction assigned by God, it makes you more wiser. You can listen, but it doesn't mean you are doing what you are listening to. These are two words. The Lord can speak to you, but the instructions attached to the listening is not done. It's not done. Shout Jesus. She said, take heed to instruction and become what?
1: Wise.
0: And become what?
1: Wise.
0: And become what?
1: Wise.
0: So when you take instruction from Elohim, not just listening, but putting into place the instruction God has given to you, it makes you wise. Unless you don't want to be wise. So the ball is in your court. It's a choice. Shout hallelujah. Come on, say it's a choice. Come on, say it's a choice. Go ahead.
1: Heed to instruction and be wise, and do not ignore or neglect it.
0: Listen.
2: Amen.
0: Don't ignore. In these 26 days, you are seeking the face of God. You have a word. He has a way. He said, don't ignore. Don't ignore. So many people receive instructions, but many also ignore.
3: Hallelujah. Celebrate Jesus with me tonight. Hallelujah. All right, so this song is my testimony. Amen. Can I share it with you tonight? All right, let's go.

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Near what from the beer deserve apology. If you ask him off a fed, you know, I will pray all this be vanity. What dream is that will praise the case he dying?

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2: I said, Wainty, we'll be ready to my attempt. But some things need to be said in ten tem. Kani woo, let it out to the basket, contain. Let's start with religion and these big ass churches. Pastors more paid than teachers and nurses. How to preach.

but it's alright. Election time, politics by these novices. They empty their wallets and give us empty promises. How can I trust you when you say what you don't do? I vote for you, you work for me, that's the cold truth. Judgment Dex, GDAT reports.

They say the only time parliamentarians, they agree, is when they talk about raising their own salaries. The only time Kotigo gets bribe from me is never worry 20 and never.

0: gossiping news. Oh, more beauty pageants and award shows. Why we have so damn many, only God knows. Nothing ever starts on time, insanity. We need to step a game up, improve quality. And I came here to murder mediocrity. Sorry, I don't even start here.
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notice. 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Charlie, I know this. 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Chris Brown got paid, and I'm in a lair.

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0: 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Not a wicked vulture running away from the innocent dove. 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
4: 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Anointed.
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4: 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Can't move me. I'm Mr. Flavor.
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7: There you me there. 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
2: Welcome to Encouraging Word. May the preaching and teaching of the word by our brother, friend, and pastor, Bishop E.A.T. Saki, bring glory, hope, and life to you. Life can be gloomy, discouraging, and listless. But God always has a message that can turn your destiny around. Remember Jeremiah 29:11 says, "For I know the plans I have for you, says the Lord. They are plans for good and not for disaster, to give you a future and a hope." Now, receive the word.
3: Help us. Father, we thank you. Thank you, Father, that soon there will be cause for rejoicing. We have got somebody is about to receive a call that will cause him to rejoice. God, thank you for putting laughter back on our faces. Thank you for putting dancing back in our feet. Thank you for putting a song in our mouth. Because you rose up on Sunday morning. Everybody thought it was finished. But thank you, Father, for Sunday morning. We are here till this morning. Speak to our hearts. Let your word rule and reign in our lives. Give you thanks and praise in Jesus' name. And everybody shouted your loudest amen. Are we blessed to be in church? Wow, I'm very excited to be in this church. I've visited many churches, but this is by far incomparable. Amen. And I'm truly excited to be your pastor. That is the choice. I will not compromise for anything else. Amen. And I'm grateful to God for everybody that is here today and for our lives. Amen. And for what God is doing. I bring you greetings from Kenya and all our churches in Kenya. They are doing marvelously well by the grace of God. Amen. Churches are growing and expanding, and God's kingdom is being extending all over the place. Amen. And we give God the praise and glory. Hallelujah. We thank God for the life of our prophets, for the vision to send missionaries and to build churches. It's really real when you see lives being transformed, when you see people being changed, when you see God's grace and God's power being manifested, you can know that there's wisdom in good leadership. Can I have a loud amen? Amen. Wonderful. So we are blessed today, and wow, amen. And I want to share with us very briefly this morning. A couple of weeks ago, I talked about Jehovah. Jehovah what? Jireh. The Lord. Yes. Who sees to it? Amen. God who ensures. God who provides. Amen. Are you here or going home? Beautiful. And last week we're blessed with continuation of that powerful message, isn't it? Clap your hands for the Lord for Odi. What a blessing. Are you here? All right. Guys, behave. He doesn't like that. Hallelujah. Right, you are blessed. I'm like, I think the announcement just made that if you have a child or anybody who has symptoms of chicken pox or had chicken pox and it's not well cleared, please let your child stay at home. This week we are going to fumigate the whole of the church and everywhere else so that thing, whatever is causing that thing, will be killed and killed completely. Because several people, including Reverend Isaiah, he wanted to come to church today, but I disallowed him from coming to church. I said he likes hugging. When he comes, he will misspread the germs. So, but he is well and he's blessed. Amen. So, chicken pox, we drive you out of this area and this church in the name of Jesus. Somebody shout, amen. Hallelujah. So, briefly, you know, God in the Bible, like I said, God has many names. and they are revealed at particular times. Are you there with me? Yeah. So if you have time, you look through, you see in this book, Signs and Wonders, Mr. Signs and Wonders, one of the chapters, prophet talks about the names of God, Elohim, El Shaddai. If we have time, we'll look at all some of them as we carry along. Say amen. Yeah. All right. And then several names of God that is revealed in the Bible. And the names of God reveal who God is to us. Names are not just, you know, some people give their children's names without meanings. Bo, bo, bi, bi, baby, me, do, do. You don't understand how it goes. Are you there? In my family, they give names. Aunt, auntie, sister, sister, brother, brother, uncle, uncle. I mean, I have all of them in my family. Sister, sister, brother, brother, aunt, auntie, anamibwa. Dada, daddy. What a shock. You know? Now, I'm saying that when you have a chance to name something or give a name to a person or something, give a proper name. I don't know whether you are still in church. Because names have a way of impacting a person. I don't know whether you are still in church. Yeah. I mean, Nigerians all Nigerian names are very meaningful. Very, very meaningful. I tell you. So, but I don't know how. I think fantasies are those who give names like sister, sister, sister, mama, mama, mama, mommy, aunt, auntie. Eh? What a shock. But listen carefully. God also has names. And the names of God are revealed based on circumstances and looking at a need at a particular time. Mr. and Mrs. Williams, I'm so happy to have you back. You've been traveling for too long. What a blessing and what a privilege. Can I have an amen? By the way, all the choristers and your songs were beautiful, fantastic. And Yada Stars, lovely. Yeah. It's working already. Amen. Right. So that is why God revealed himself to Abraham and to describe at a time when Abraham thought that he was sacrificing his only child. And God said, don't worry. I am Jehovah Jireh, the Lord who is providing for you. I've gone ahead. You don't have to depend on your uncle in America. Are you there? Don't have to depend on that person who was trying. You send, you know, I told you, I had an uncle. When he's asking, he says, you buy shoes for us. He doesn't ask your shoe size, 40 or 41. Just put your foot on a paper and cut it and post it to him. Up to now, our feet is not back. What a shock. Are you there? But God will give you shoes to wear. God will give you good shoes to wear. Somebody's about to get married and you don't pay anything for your wedding. They will take care of your wedding gown. Your suit will be taken care of. They will take care of the reception. I thought you can believe it. Shout, I receive it. God is a provider. He is a provider. He provides good things. Huh? I take me a picture. Gideon is receiving that testimony. That's why he's taking me a nice picture for himself. May God give you a good wife. May God give you good husbands. May God give you a good car to drive. I just saw somebody receiving a car key. I just saw somebody. Yeah. It'll happen practically in your life. I don't know. Only I think I'll preach to those who are here because those. It will happen practically in your life. Shout your loudest, amen.
0: Sit down. Yeah. Your land is ready for your building. Your land is ready for your building. You will be a landowner and a builder. I thought you'd shout your loudest amen. God will do it for you. I said, God is Jehovah Jireh, your provider. That is why when I see people who don't pay their tithes, they surprise me. Ask your neighbor, are you one of those who is surprising the bishop? Ask him, are you one of those people who are surprising the bishop? Because he said that I'll open the windows of heaven. God said, Inspector Fuseni, God said he will open the windows of heaven. Your house, your window is small. It's not big, but heaven's window is big. I see God open the windows of heaven and pouring out blessings into your life. May that blessing be your portion in the name of Jesus. God will fulfill his word in your life. So I am shocked that up to now, some people don't pay tithes. I'm really, really surprised. Once again, ask your neighbor, what are you surprising the bishop? Hold the ear and put the ear. So what are you surprising the bishop? What are you surprised? Look, Reverend Knock, I'm really surprised though. I'm really, really surprised that this God we are talking about, this kind God that you have never seen his kind before, I'm so surprised that you can't honor him with your tithes. I'm really surprised. From today, I'll not be surprised again by anybody. Shout amen. Are we still in church? So for a few minutes, I want to just talk about Jehovah Rapha. Jehovah Rapha, the Lord, our healer. Can I have a loud amen? Push your neighbor and say, the Lord is your healer. Push your neighbor and tell him. Push him until he falls down. The Lord is your healer. Amen. It's going to be very short today, and I'll complete by the grace of God next week, Sunday. Remember that December is a month of what? Thanksgiving. Nobody is allowed to bring any prayer requests. Say, Lord, I need it. Nobody is going to. It's only a Thanksgiving the whole of December. Every singing, every song, every praise, everything, every prayer is Thanksgiving prayer. We are thanking God in advance for many things that he'll be doing in your life. And for many things that he has done in your life already. Shout amen again. All right. Now, Exodus chapter 15. Is it raining? Oh, that's nice. We have a nice roof over our head. All right. Beautiful. If the rain doesn't stop, then I can preach longer. Right. Now, the people of Israel, Exodus chapter 15, the people of Israel had started a journey and they've crossed the Red Sea. And people were excited. The Egyptians have been drowned in the sea. And verse 20, Bible says, and Miriam, the sister of Aaron, took a timbrel in her hand, and all the women went out after her with timbrels and with dances. Any woman who doesn't dance is not part of this family. Any lady who is too deplore in the church. Any lady. Bible says that Miriam, the sister of Aaron, took the timbre in her hand. And all. Some say all. There's a woman, they think they are too nice to dance. What a shock. Are you still in church? They went out after her. With timbres and with dances. May there be dances in our church. You know, as Lady Pastor Grace was doing those things, I mean, the stars are not easy at all doing it. She's like the Miriam of the church doing this. Doing this. May all of us join in the dance and the rejoicing in church. Joy brings strength. I said, joy brings strength. Verse 21. And Miriam answered them, sing ye unto the Lord, for he hath triumphed gloriously. The horse and his rider hath he thrown into the sea. There's a song like that. I will sing unto the Lord, for he has triumphed gloriously. The horse and rider thrown into the sea. You see, you are not born early, so you don't know this type of songs. All right. Verse 22. And Moses brought Israel from the Red Sea, and they went out into the wilderness of Shur. And they went 3 days in the wilderness and found no water. And when they came to Marah, they could not drink the waters of Marah, for they were bitter. Are you still here? Do I have your attention? Are you all listening to what I'm saying? Are you all watching up here? Please, everybody, Reverend Caesar, make sure all of you stay attention and be watching what is happening here. Don't be chatting or sleeping or whatever, all right? Okay. Bible says, verse 23, and when they came to Marah, they could not drink the waters of Marah, for they were bitter. Therefore, the name of it was called Marah. I didn't say James, but I said Marah. And the people murmured against Moses, saying, what shall we drink? And he cried unto the Lord, and the Lord showed him a tree, which when he had cast into the waters were made sweet. Therefore, there he made for them a statute and an ordinance, and there he proved them, and said, if thou wilt diligently hearken to the voice of the Lord thy God, and will do that which is right in his sight, and will give ear to

Rophe, the Lord that heals. Now, it's interesting to see the people had crossed the sea. It was a scary experience to step into a huge river. And God said, when you step in, it will divide into two. So that when they stepped in, the river parted. And they ran all the way through that dry land with a wall of water on one side and another wall on the other side. And they looked behind and saw the Egyptians following. Now, when the Israelites had finished crossing, then the Bible says that the waters came up and swallowed all the Egyptians, and they were all carried away. And that is when Miriam told them, they took the timbrel, and the lady started singing. Let's sing unto the Lord, he has triumphed gloriously. The horse and the rider he has thrown into the sea. It was a great time of rejoicing, great time of victory, great time of triumph. They were excited as they saw God's power and God's deliverance for them. Now, soon after their experience, now Bible says they started continued journey in the wilderness, and they were thirsty, but there was no water. Sometimes after great victories comes great challenges. Sometimes after breakthroughs come experiences that you cannot even reconcile the two. The same God that led them out through the Red Sea and walked on dry land and celebrating. Now here is God. Where is God? As they are not thirsty for ordinary water. So you cannot understand what God is up to. How can the same God who parted the Red Sea allow them to be thirsty and there's no water? So they began to complain. Where can we find water? Where can we find? You see, sometimes God brings challenges your way to test your faith. But many of us fail by complaining. Instead of seeing that God is working on something, we end up complaining. We forget what God has done. Bible says that the people of, when Jesus was around and he fed the 5,000, another time he had to feed 4,000. Bible said that they forgot that he had fed 5,000. Sometimes we forget what God has done. That is why we complain and we grumble. Am I talking to anybody here? At the back, can you hear what I'm saying? Have you seen great victory before, and then soon after you see great challenges, and you say, Lord, what is happening? I can't understand. Why is this working and why is this not working? Why is this great breakthrough here, but this was like the great impediment, and I can't see any opening door? It's difficult to reconcile, but God is still in control. Tell your neighbor, God is still in control. Tell him like you mean it. Say, God is still in control. Hallelujah. I said hallelujah. Are we still here? So, now finally, they find water. They were thirsty. They were running around for water. 3 days. No water. Now they saw a pool of water. And they ran to the place. And they're all ready to drink. Can you imagine how thirsty they were? After not drinking for 3 days. And then they come right to the place. And some of them scoop. Some of them put their tongue in the water. They all find a way of drinking. But nobody could drink because the water was bitter. What a shock. The water was not what they expected. This is not what they expected. The water was bitter. And so they said, look at it. I thought I've had a great breakthrough, but what is this one also? I thought this is the answer, but what is it that is attached to the answer? This is not the water I expected. This is not the marriage I expected. This is not the job I expected. Sometimes God brings us to a place and we cannot see what God is up to. Oh, I thought I was preaching to somebody here. How many of you are still in church? Am I speaking to you? Are you hearing me today? Now listen. The Bible says, so when they could not drink the water, they said, bitter. The water, we can't drink the water.

0: Again, we can't drink it. We have been thirsty for it. We thought that God is bringing us to a good place. But look at what is happening. And the Bible says, God instructed Moses, pluck a tree, put the tree in the water. And when Moses put the branch of the tree in the water became sweet. Clap your hands for the Lord. God is turning your story around. I said, God is turning your story around. The bitter water shall be sweet water for you. Can I preach to somebody here? I don't know whether you are at your marriage, you are at your place of bitter water. But the Bible says that the water which was bitter, it became sweet. It will happen to you. I said, it will happen in your life. Your days of sweetness are near. I said, your days of sweetness are near. Do you believe it? I said, do you believe it? And that is when, you know, it is said, of course, Bible has a lot of typology. It says typology. That is types that represent the real. Amen? As Isaac was sacrificed, was supposed to sacrifice, Isaac is a type of Christ. In the same way, the tree that was broken and cast into the thing is represent the cross of Christ. That when Christ steps in, by the death of Christ on the cross, your bitterness is becoming sweet from now. Your life is changing from now. Your story is changing from now. I said, your story is changing from now. Now, listen. To heal means to become or make something healthy again. Wow. To cure somebody who is ill. To make someone feel happy again. Amen. To put an end to something or make something easier to bear. So I'm going to read it again. To heal means to become or make something healthy again. To cure somebody who is ill. To make someone feel happy again. Tell your neighbor you can be happy again. How many of you sometimes get very sad? You get sad. Can I see your hand? Let me see your hand if you are genuine. You get something, something depress you. Sometimes you feel unhappy about, sometimes you wonder, will I ever be happy? But you'll be happy again. Jehovah Rapha is here. Jehovah Rapha is here. Shout amen. All right. So, to make somebody happy again, to put an end to something or make something easier to bear. So that is the word Rapha. Rapha. And I'm going to give you five clear things that is going to happen in your life, and then we shall close. Say amen. Right. Number one, I may make you six. So listen, Rapha, number one, means to heal. Number two, it means to repair. 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And number six, may Rapha do these things in your life. When Jehovah Rapha enters your life, he comes with healing power. I don't know who you are, but today, may you receive your healing power in Jesus' name. Shout your loudest amen. Amen. Healing is taking place in your life. Miracles are taking place in your life. Family diseases are being driven out of your life. The families with hypertensions, families with sugar diabetes. But today, may Jehovah Rapha heal every aspect of your life. I speak to every tissue in your life, every organ in your life, every chronic condition. I rebuke it in the name of Jesus. He said, for I am the Lord that healeth thee. He is Jehovah Rapha, your healer. Am I speaking to anybody here? God will make you happy one more time. And when we talk about healing, it's not just physical. There's also emotional healing. Some of you, your soul needs some healing. Sometimes the depression and the loneliness is too much. You feel low. You feel unworthy. You feel depressed. You feel unwanted. You feel rejected. But I stand there in the name of Jesus and I introduce to you Jehovah Rapha, the Lord, your healer. May he make you happy one more time. I don't know whether you are still in the church. Am I talking to anybody here? I see angels carrying handkerchiefs, wiping away people's tears, making their story beautiful. I came to preach to you today. I came to tell you, God is in control of your life. Are you receiving the word of God? God will heal. And God can and God will. I say God can and God will. Jehovah Rapha is your healer. Lift your hand and say, Jehovah Rapha is my healer. Say like you believe it. That is the name. You know, his name was introduced at the point of people's needs. That is when in the name, he didn't just come and say, my name is E.A.T. Saki. He said, look, you've known me at this Asher, but now I want to introduce myself that in a dimension that you don't know about. You know me at this, you know me at this, but I have another name that reveals who I am. And this one is called Rapha. At the time when they were bowing in front of the water and they could not drink the water anymore. Their life is like, it's ended. The water is bitter. Life is bitter for me. This are not working. He said, hey, I'm Jehovah Rapha, your healer. May God change your circumstances and make your life sweet again. Shout your loudest amen. Tonight, today, I came to introduce to you Jehovah Rapha. As I came to introduce to you Jehovah Rapha. You've known him as El Shaddai. You've known him as Jehovah Jireh. But now I'm telling you, he's Jehovah Rapha. Amen. The Lord that heals. I said, the Lord that heals. Are you still here? If you meet me, or if you meet somebody, a person tells you that, oh, you're looking for a job, I can give you a job. So who do you think you are? So, I'm the president's special assistant. You take the person seriously. I'm not talking to anybody here. He's not just an assemblyman. He's the president's special assistant. God is a healer. God is a healer. And today, he's stepping into your life and saying that that condition can change because he's Jehovah the healer. Shout your loudest amen. Tell three people, I'm introducing to you Jehovah Rapha. Tell three people, I'm into Jehovah Rapha. Oh, I speak miracles into our church. Miracle upon miracles. Miracle upon miracles. As his name is mentioned, as his name is mentioned, may you experience a miracle healing in your life. What the doctors have said is not possible. By the help of God, it shall be possible. What medical people have said, it cannot work. By the help of God, it shall work. He is Jehovah Rapha, your healer. Shout your loudest amen. You will begin to enjoy the blessing of God. You will enjoy the blessing of God, the goodness of God, the favor of God. Are you still in church? I said, are you still in church? Number two, Jehovah Rapha, the one who repairs. Repairs. Have you ever taken your shoe for repairs before? Somebody was coming to church this morning. When you got out of the taxi, your shoe was open like that. And you didn't carry an extra slippers. Every lady has an extra shoe. If you like, you say, even in their handbag. Sometimes they think they are taking offering, not when they are changing their shoes. What a shock. Are you still here? To repair means to mend something that is broken, damaged, or torn. That is what it means, Bishop Ato. It says to repair means to mend something that is broken, damaged, or torn. It also means to say or do something in order to improve a bad or unpleasant situation. Wow. Wow. What a blessing. Are you still in church? So when God reveals himself as Jehovah Rapha, he's saying that I'm the Lord that repairs. I'm the Lord. May God repair your marriage. May God repair your finances. May God repair your emotional brokenness. Some of you have been disappointed by a relationship. That boy had disappointed you. That girl has let you down. That thing didn't work out for you. But Jehovah Rapha, the repairer. The repairer is around. Push him and say, the repairer is around. Oya dear ye. You know oya dear ye. They're carrying the machine. Ka oya dear ye. I see God oya dear ye coming to your house. Coming to your situation. Coming to your family. Coming to your health. Oya dear ye is coming. Oh yeah, dear. And now they say, you know, yeah, dear. Do you understand? Pardon. Yeah, dear. Yeah, me and Mabo. What a shock! I'm telling you, God is the real Oya Die Ye. Oya Die. Those days when we hear Oya Die Ye, and my mother said, go and bring your school uniforms. Because we are going to play football. And the thing is torn from the bottom. Like that. And the pocket is open. And all that. But Oya Die Ye. And we collect all our clothes. And Oya Die Ye, we get to sew them. And saw them, and saw them. I see the Oya Die Ye working in our lives. Jehovah Jireh, the repairer of our lives. Your health shall be repaired. Your abdomen. Somebody is struggling with some abdomen condition. May the repairer perform a work in your life. May he do a surgery in your life. May he perform a miracle in your life. Receive the repairer in the name of Jesus. Shout your loudest amen. Jehovah Rapha, the one that repairs. That repairs. I'll tell you something. He also repairs relationships. Yes. And Jehovah Rapha, repairer of relationships. Some of you have issues with your brothers and sisters. You don't talk to them. They don't want to see your face. You don't want to see their faces. All your siblings are witches and wizards. You are alone. When you go home, you lock your door. You don't talk to anybody. But today, may God repair every broken relationship. Can I have a loud amen? There are some wives who don't want to see their husbands. What a shock. Are you still here? I mean, they are married, but now they don't want to see him at all. When they hear the husband come, they see everybody goes to bed. We're all asleep. There's no joy. You used to be friends, but there's no more friendship in the relationship. I'm preaching. I said, I'm preaching. You used to talk about everything. Now you can't talk anymore. There's nothing to say anymore. The relationship is dry and boring. But today, may the repairer step into your life and repair every broken relationship. Shout your loudest amen. Number three. Jehovah Rapha means to restore. Number one is to heal. Number two is to repair. Number three is to restore. Now, to restore means to bring back a situation or a feeling that existed before. Kato Shaka Bataya. I don't know whether we are still here. Beautiful, beautiful. Now listen, I'm saying that too. I'm reading to you the definition. To restore means to bring back a situation or a feeling. A feeling. My wife, can you spell the word feeling? A feeling. Katosha, me filo. Do you understand? Me filo. Mato shamba kota sabata. Madam, do you understand feeling? Mrs. Caesar, do you understand feeling? Do you feel for your husband? May God restore the feeling in the name of Jesus. A feeling. God will bring what Atinka. What a shock. What a word. To bring something back to a former condition, place, or position. Amen. To bring what? Something back to a former condition, place, or position. Any position you have lost, may God restore it back to you. I say, may God restore it back to you. Any health, some time ago, your health was very good. But may God restore the health. May God restore it back to the place. Can I have an amen? Position at work. You lost your position, but see God restoring you back to that position. I didn't hear your louder shout of amen. Jehovah Rapha, the one who restores. Who restores? I stand here as a servant of God, and I prophesy to you. Good places that you have lost, God restore you back to that place. Good relationship, God restore you back to that place of honor. Place of honor and place that God himself is placing you. God is doing a new work in your life. God is helping you. God is helping you. God is helping you. God is helping you. A position of honor. That is where God is taking you. Shout amen. Then number four or five. We are closing shortly. Jehovah Rapha. Rapha means to mend. Mend. To mend means, let me give you the meaning of the word mend. To mend means to repair something that has been damaged or broken so that it can be used again. So that can be what? You'll be useful again. Useful in the house of God. Useful in this life. Useful, useful. Every organ in your body will be useful again. Oh, I get prophesied. Every organ in your body will be useful again. Amen. I said amen. God is repairing your life. You can be used again. You'll be useful again. You will sing again. You will dance again. You will serve God again. You'll be a useful vessel again. Amen. Number five. Rapha means to fix. To fix. Now to fix means to correct something. Correct something. That's what it means to fix. And the Lord who corrects things in our life. Amen. God is corrected. God is better than any surgeon you can ever meet. So let's correct this thing. Sometimes the surgeon will say, let's correct it. The medical, let's correct it. Let's correct it. Let's correct it. I see God saying, I'm about to correct something in your life. Amen. I'm about to correct. God is correcting something. He's fixing it. Amen. I said amen. And finally, Rapha means to cure. To cure. To cure means to make something healthy again after an illness. After an illness. And to make an illness go away. That's what it means to cure. To make an illness. To make an illness go away. So when you have malaria, what do you take? You take what? Who's a Panadol? Malatu. Huh? Pardon? Coatem. Or all these things. What are you doing? You want the illness to what? To go away. Go away. So you swallow the Panadol. You swallow the... Use herbal medicine. What a shock. You want it to what? Go away. Today, may God drive away every illness in your body. Shout your loudest amen. To make an illness go away, it also means to deal with a problem successfully. Why don't you clap your hands for Jehovah Rapha? He deal with the problem successfully. Not every problem is been able to deal with successfully by man. Doctors are not able to do it successfully. They try. I'm not talking to anybody here. Doctors try. Lawyers try. Engineers try. Accountants try. But as for God, he will deal with the problem successfully because his name is Jehovah Rapha. Clap your hands one more time for the Lord. By this message I preach today, may God fill our church with testimonies. May God fill your life with testimonies. May God accomplish great things in your life. May you experience wellness in your body and in your situation. Wellness in your home. Wellness in your business. Wellness in your health. Wellness in your finances. Make Jehovah Rapha step into your life and make everything new again. Shout your loudest amen. Are you still here? The problem will be dealt with successfully. I said it's dealt with what? Successfully. Can you believe it? Push him and say, can you believe it? Nanaba, can you believe it? God will deal with that problem successfully. Your life will be a success. Your story will be a success story. I said, it will be a success story. Say, I believe it. Say, I receive it. Your condition will be a success story. It shall be a success story. Stand to your feet, everybody. Are you blessed today? Lift your two hands up high to the Lord. Lift your two hands up high and thank him.
1: Thank you.
0: Thank him.
1: Thank you.
0: Welcome Jehovah Rapha into your life. Welcome Jehovah Rapha into your life. Everybody lift your two hands up high. Welcome him. Welcome him. Welcome him. Welcome him. Welcome Jehovah Rapha. You work in my life. Fix it, Lord.

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Lift your voice for 1 minute. 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I am the Lord that healed thee. I am Jehovah Rapha, your healer.

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Rabaka Pandora Roboshi. Everybody pray. 30 seconds. Talk to Jehovah Rapha. I am the Lord and healer. He's introducing himself to you. Introducing himself to Jehovah Rapha. Rapha. Rapha. Believe God today. Let's believe God together. He can repair. He can fix. He can restore. He can heal. He can fix it. He can make it again. He can do it again. He will do it again. He can do it again. I pray for everybody here. Your emotional problems, your condition, your situation. Lord, touch, heal, repair, restore, mend, fix, and

0: today I speak to every sick body.
1: Yes.
0: Receive healing.
1: Amen.
0: I speak to every mind.
1: Yes.
0: May you receive restoration.
1: Amen.
0: I speak to every broken relationship.
1: Hey.
0: May the Jehovah Rapha repair the relationship.
1: Amen.
0: In the name of Jesus.
1: Amen.
0: May your bitter water become sweet.
1: Amen.
0: May the bitter water become sweet.
1: Amen.
0: May the bitter experience become a sweet experience.
1: Amen.
0: May God turn it around for a testimony.
1: Yes.
0: I pray for every hand lifted.
1: Oh, Jesus.
0: I pray for every hand lifted.
1: Jesus.
0: May Jehovah Rapha step into your condition.
1: Amen.
0: That bitterness can change.
1: Hey.
0: That bitter water can change.
1: Yes.
0: That bitter water can become sweet.
1: Yes.
0: That bitter water can become sweet.
1: Yes.
0: Gee,

0: precious realm.
1: Yes, Lord.
0: For your glory.
1: Hallelujah.
0: For your honor.
1: For your glory.
0: Bless your church.
1: Jesus.
0: Bless your people.
1: Amen.
0: Bless your church.
1: Amen.
0: Bless your people.
1: Amen.
0: Bless your church.
1: Amen.
0: Bless your people.
1: Yes, Lord.
0: You're walking out of here.
1: Yes.
0: With Jehovah Rapha.
1: Oh, yes.
0: The Lord that heals.
1: Hallelujah.
0: We give you thanks.
1: We give you thanks.
0: We give you praise.
1: Yes, Lord.
0: In Jesus' name. Amen.
1: Amen.
0: Amen. If you believe in Jehovah Rapha, why don't you clap your hands like you believe? Oh, thank you, Jesus. Close your eyes with me before we sit. Every head bowed, every eye closed. Wherever you are this moment, if you're standing here, maybe somebody invited you to church, but your relationship between you and your God is broken. Jehovah Rapha can restore that relationship. You want to come to Jesus. You want to experience salvation. You want to experience God's mercies in your life. You want God to step into your life and make your life new. If you're here this Sunday morning, you want to say, Bishop, pray for me. I need Jesus to come into my life and make my life new. If you're here right now, you want me to pray with you, lift up your right hand and I shall pray for you now. Lift it up high, above your head. High, high, high. Today, in this service, you came. You need Jesus. You need his touch. You need salvation. Lift up your right hand. Father, thank you for all these hands lifted. I pray for them. Bless them and help them. Be gracious to them. Turn their lives around.
2: 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I want to serve you the rest of my life. Thank you, Father. 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God richly bless you.
3: Hallelujah. Celebrate Jesus with me tonight. 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All right, so this song, it's my testimony. Amen. 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
4: 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All right. And you're not Tonya Dane, Momonis, and I will be the PM would be as if you have been to Babatin for free. I just sound the way you have a Wakake, Utiman and Tassano, whom for free. Then Sonya Meta, which ya, whenever Tonya Puna be, and Rama Shas and Ammunition, and in pockets, and some government and rapper, but Miss Sam Yanapo Kame Yam, Minimanko Ponting, you have 2 million Buma Bem,

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1: And go we need you. 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
0: Here to stay. 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I'm Mr. Flavor.
2: 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There you me there. There you me there. There you me there.

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